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Cardi B, Ciara, and Snoop Dogg are all hitting the stage for two huge nights of music. 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

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It's your girl, Shea Diddy. The Breakfast Club is back Monday morning at 6. 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

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Cardi B, Ciara, and Snoop Dogg are all hitting the stage for two huge nights of music. 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
3: All right. Yes, we finally got him in the studio, ladies and gentlemen. Shelby County Mayor Mikel Lowry.
4: How we doing?
3: We are good. How are you?
4: I'm good. I'm grateful. Grateful to be here.
3: I know that's right. Now, how long have you been the mayor? How many days?
4: Oh, about a good 8-9 days. I think I'm going on week 2. I don't know. It feels like, you know, I'm extremely grateful. I told someone else, it feels like even though the inauguration was just on the 31st, mm-hmm. it feels like it was 2 or 4 weeks ago because, you know, we've been working ever since then.
3: Yeah.
4: And I'm extremely grateful.
3: You started early with a transition team and everything.
4: Well, we have to. And I know a lot of people don't know. It's a little bit different, right? When we elect our city mayor, we elect them in October. Mm-hmm. They got until January 1st to take office.
3: Right.
4: Well, when we elect our county mayor, I was elected on August 6th.
3: Mm-hmm.
4: Inauguration was 25 days later.
3: Wow.
4: So you're talking about still needing time to make sure we get the right people in place.
3: Hit the ground running.
4: Form a transition team and everything else. So we've been working nonstop and we're going to continue to do so.
3: Okay. So I know Mayor Lee Harris is out. Any words you want to share with him?
4: I want to thank Mayor Lee Harris for his willingness to serve. It's mm-hmm. a tough job, mm-hmm. and he did it for 8 years.
3: Sure did.
4: And it has a toll on your personal life and everything mm-hmm. else. But I know he wants the best for Shelby County and did the best job he could. So we appreciate his service to the county.
3: Yeah. Definitely. Yeah. Wishing him well. Yeah, for sure.
4: Listen, he's going back to teaching for right now, from what I'm hearing. So I know that's one of his first loves. So we wish him well, and I'm sure he's rooting us on for wherever he is.
3: Uh huh. Always, I'm sure.
4: Mm-hmm.
3: Question. Now, you got a lot of history
4: mm-hmm.
3: in Memphis.
4: Yeah.
3: Not just history from you and Lemoyne Owen. When I thought about, you know, you going to Lemoyne Owen, I thought about your dad going to Lemoyne Owen.
4: Yeah, yeah.
3: And your dad was probably one of my favorite politicians.
4: Oh, wow.
3: He was one of my favorite politicians. And he left such a footprint on the city and the county. How does it feel now that you're actually in the spot, the space, all of that? How does it feel knowing that your father, you know, and all the things that he did?
4: Sure. You know, it's surreal. Mm. The best way to describe it, again, I say I'm thankful, but, you know, I learned so much from my father over the years. And again, but Stormy, if you'd told me I'd been in politics when I was younger, I would have laughed at you, right? Because most of the times we try to do something different from our parents.
3: Yeah.
4: So that was my father's path. But as I started getting involved, and you mentioned Lemoyne Owen College, that was really when I started, when I was SGA president at Lemoyne Owen College.
3: You got the fever.
4: At Lemoyne's. That's why I obviously
3: probably
4: so
3: your
4: grateful.
3: Dad did too.
4: Well, so grateful. Of course, but both of those things, and so always so grateful for what that HBCU has done, not only for me, but for so many other people across our country. But when I was in student government in college, I started being in rooms and I started thinking about, wait a minute, you know, you got to help shape ideas, you got to help shape what's happening in your community. And for me, my college was my community.
3: Mm-hmm.
4: And so really, I just started getting involved then. Then obviously hearing those things from my father over time. Then next thing you know, I'm involved with the Alumni Association. Mm. Then next thing you know, I'm on another board. And I'm on the Memphis Housing Authority board. And so all those things just make you realize, you know, I just want my community to be the best it can be.
3: Yeah.
4: And it needs all of us mm-hmm. to be involved.
3: That's right.
4: And so here we are. So it's a surreal feeling because obviously when we started this journey,
3: mm-hmm.
4: he was with us. And obviously he was excited and proud of the journey we were walking through. And then I know he's smiling right now.
3: Yeah. You were on the commission for how long?
4: 2 terms, 8 years.
3: Okay. Was that your first step into a political?
4: Well, sort of. So my first start with the state executive committee. So
3: okay.
4: I ran for the state Democratic Party for the state executive committee.
3: Mm-hmm.
4: And I was elected to that. So that was my first start in just helping to get good folks elected across our state.
3: Okay.
4: So I started there. And then from there, was able to win a county commission seat. And I was there for 2 terms.
3: Okay, so that wasn't the beginning, but it was kind of your introduction to people like me.
4: Sure.
3: Because we didn't know about, you know, the first step into this.
4: No one knows about it. And again, shout out to all those folks who are doing that right now, because we have a lot of people across our state who are elected to the state executive committee. And again, it's an unpaid position.
3: But that's got to be some important work.
4: Well, it's important. It's important work because, you know, we're trying to help good folks get elected and get put into office across our state.
3: Yeah.
4: And then it really gets a lot of notoriety around presidential elections because those folks help to determine who our delegates are.
3: Yes.
4: And our delegates, as you know, even though we vote, our delegates still have to go cast the vote for our nominees. Mm-hmm. So really, that's when it gets rid of notoriety. But you're right. As far as really having some input on what's happening in our communities, what's happening in our schools, the county commission was that first step.
3: Yeah, yeah, and that's where a lot of us know your name.
4: Yeah.
3: How do you feel right now? And this, you don't have to answer this if you don't want, but how does it feel now looking at being in your position, and looking at some of the commissioners that you were working with, and even now the news of indictments and things like that?
4: Yeah.
3: Does that put pressure on you to be or continue to be the best that you can be in the position that you're in?
4: You know, I don't think it puts any pressure on me. It just makes me make sure that I live up to what I said I was going to do.
3: Yeah.
4: And I said, as I was running for office, that I wanted to help change the culture when it comes to elected officials. I mean that. And you'll see that. I know the people are going to listen to your show, they may hear this, but on Monday, I'm going to be bringing something to the county commission that speaks to that around ethics and everything else. I think we all want to be on the same page there. So, you know, it's unfortunate we hear anything about those things in the media. And I also understand that sometimes it's politics at play. So I'm not going to gloss over that either. However, what we got to do is make sure is that we are building the public's trust.
3: Yeah.
4: That doesn't mean people are perfect, but it means that we're building the public's trust. So that's my responsibility.
3: Yeah.
4: I want to change the culture when it comes to our elected officials, especially in county government. And we're going to start doing that.
3: What do you feel about now? Do you feel like that's a big job as far as an elected official having the position that you have? Do you feel like that's a big job that we have to, as public figures and as elected officials, gain the trust of Memphis again?
4: Sure. It's a huge responsibility. And that's what we all take on.
3: Yeah.
4: Not just the mayor or the mayors.
3: That's why I said public figures.
4: That's right. All of us take on that responsibility when we go raise our right hand. Is that we want to uphold the oath and do what's best by Shelby County.
3: Yeah.
4: That's what we all adhere to. So I know our public needs to make sure that we're doing that.
3: Yeah.
4: And they want us to make sure we're doing it.
3: Yeah.
4: Again, listen. These things are happening in our community, unfortunately, are not new. We can go back to whatever era you want to. We can talk about some things that, that didn't go the way that we wanted them to go. However, we got to make sure that our communities are the best place it can be for our people and for our constituents. And so that's our responsibility. It's my responsibility to lead when it comes to that.
3: Yeah.
4: So I want them to see the mayor doing certain things. And I want to see them working in concert with the commission that we're going to have ethics in place. We're going to have a code of conduct in place that we all adhere to so the public can have some trust in what we're doing.
3: I love that.
4: Yeah.
3: Let me say thank you.
4: Yeah.
3: Thank you. I feel like, and I don't know if it's just me, I feel very hopeful for Memphis, having you in place and having Mayor Paul Young in place. And I know people might think I'm being biased or whatever, you can be through whatever, but I feel like we are ushering in or being ushered into a new era of politics in our city, and perhaps something that will be monumental and that we haven't seen before.
4: We are, I believe it as well. I'm optimistic, extremely optimistic about what our future holds. And, you know, it's my job as county mayor to make sure I'm working with every municipal mayor. Obviously, Memphis is extremely important. Look, I was born in Memphis. We gotta make sure as Memphis goes, the rest of the county will go. So when you're talking about working with Mayor Young and every other mayor, is make sure that we have a good partnership going forward. I've already had countless conversations with all the municipal mayors, including Mayor Young, about some things.
3: What about Mayor Harrington?
4: Well, I'm talking about the folks who are mayors now. But I won't put Mayor Harrington. I talk regularly. I'll just say that. And so does Mayor AZ Warren and I and everything else. So again, you got to get that tutelage and that wisdom from people who've done it before.
3: Yeah.
4: Yes, I know times have changed. But again, if we don't understand our past and our history, we're bound to repeat it.
3: Come on.
4: So that's why
3: that's one
4: important.
3: Of my favorite quotes.
4: Well, that's why it's important to make sure we're getting that wisdom from our elders.
3: I love
4: and you mentioned Doc. Listen, Doc 86 and got more sense than some 26 and 36 year olds. But going back to it's important.
3: Yeah.
4: That our elected officials are collaborating, working together, especially our mayors. We got too many big decisions that affect all of our livelihoods. So looking forward to doing that.
3: Yeah. So you see the man on my shirt. Dr. King.
4: That's right.
3: So having the position that you have and thinking about the legacy that Memphis has as it relates to Dr. King, does that make you feel any type of way?
4: Well, of course. It is. Again, it goes back to, if it hadn't been for him and other people, obviously, that made sure that they fought for our rights,
3: mm-hmm.
4: that made sure they did all those things to make sure they stood up. There's only reason why I get a chance to sit in this seat.
3: Wow.
4: Stormy, I'm only the seventh mayor in the history of Shelby County. Seventh.
3: The seventh?
4: The seventh elected mayor in the history. I know, right? When you think about how long our history is.
3: Yes.
4: I'm the seventh elected mayor of Shelby County.
3: Wow.
4: Only the third person, only the third black American to mm-hmm. ever hold mm-hmm. the role. It's extremely important. And when you talk about the people who paved the way before us,
3: yeah,
4: it's just a sense of responsibility.
3: Mm-hmm.
4: And so I'm grateful, but obviously I owe it to those folks as well as to our people who put me in office, even if you didn't, right? I represent all of you all. And
3: you got a lot of
4: us. That's right. I represent every you all. And so I take that as a huge responsibility to make sure we leave things in a better place than we found it.
3: Yeah, I like that a lot. Today, ladies and gentlemen, we're talking to Shelby County Mayor Mikel Lowry. And I am Stormy. Thank you for joining us for The Pulse. Now, there is something that I saw on your social media. Was it about One Shelby?
4: Oh, yeah.
3: So, and you were welcoming him, of course, the Southern Heritage Classic this weekend.
4: Right.
3: Folks from UAPB, Alcorn, ascending on the city of Memphis.
4: Yeah.
3: And it's a big, I feel like a big economic boost for the city of Memphis. The Classics always have been.
4: It always, yeah.
3: Yeah, so this weekend will be no different. Tell me about the One Shelby, because it's not the first time I've heard it before.
4: Yeah, it's not the first time. Again, One Shelby just speaks to a collaboration effort that we should all have when working together.
3: Mm-hmm.
4: You know, sometimes people like to see us in silos. You got Germantown over here. You got Memphis over here, Carrieville, whatever it may be. I can go on and on and
3: mm-hmm.
4: on. But we grow together.
3: Yeah.
4: We got to start talking about regional growth.
3: Mm.
4: We didn't used to think about it in those terms because, Stormy, you know, and again, I don't begrudge anybody that lives, and you know, we got good partners over there in South Haven, and Olive Branch, and West Memphis. Shout out to them as well. And we got businesses that are popping up over there that people who live in Shelby County will drive and work to.
3: Yeah.
4: However, we're losing population to neighboring states, right, because of close proximity to Shelby County.
3: Right.
4: So when I talk about One Shelby, I'm talking about how do we make sure that we're working together, that we're increasing our population.
3: Mm-hmm.
4: The reason why that's important, because that reduces the burden on you and I.
3: Yes.
4: Right?
3: Yes.
4: Things still got to be done in our communities, in our counties and cities and everything else. And if our population continues to decrease, then we all got to pay for it.
3: Right.
4: So when I talk about One Shelby, I want us to realize the power in us collective, as collective moving forward. There may be some things we can do together that we can combine together.
3: Yeah.
4: And it makes sense. And if it saves our taxpayers money, then great. And we can still possibly deliver some better services. So I want us to think about us collectively as one community. Yes, we have seven municipalities in our unincorporated area. All are unique, all are important. I tell anybody, we got something for everybody. If you want to live somewhere, come look at Shelby County.
3: Yeah.
4: Because we got something for everybody. I don't care what walk of life. You want suburban, you want the city life, you want, you know, rural life. We got it all for you right here in Shelby County.
3: Yeah.
4: But we rise together collectively. That's what One Shelby's about.
3: So I think a part of that, too, is something that I saw Mayor Paul Young involved in, I think it was Orange Mound, new housing. That's a big deal. Because there are a lot of people that would love to live in Memphis and Shelby County, but the homes, finding a home and finding the price point that you want sometimes is...
4: Sometimes it's tough, right?
3: Yeah, yeah.
4: And I applaud Mayor Young for his initiative for 30,000 new affordable homes in our community. But he's going to need a strong partner for that from Shelby County.
3: Yes.
4: And I look forward to being that partner with them as well. We are going to have some talks of how that comes about. And again, in making sure those things reside in communities and help can revitalize communities.
3: Yeah.
4: But also on top of that, we got to make sure that we have jobs here that pay.
3: That's another one.
4: That pay to be able to afford those homes. So there's twofold there.
3: Yes.
4: So while I welcome any business that wants to be here, they need to know if they're going to be here, they need to be a strong partner. And they should care because your employees are part of the community.
3: Right.
4: So we get these well-paying jobs and also maybe even give some technical training to those that may be in the workforce now and that maybe are currently aren't working.
3: Yeah.
4: We're looking at our high schools, especially for those rising seniors. I say, you know, 16, 18 years old. They may say, hey, college is not for me.
3: Right.
4: But just because college is not for you doesn't mean that you can't learn a skill set or trade to make you a productive member of society, and then hopefully to be able to form that home ownership eventually.
3: Yeah.
4: Because we want you to be rooted here. So all those things work in concert. So it's not about just building homes. We got to also look at the workforce and everything else that so you can sustain that home going for long term.
3: I love it. I love it. That's so true. So true. And getting our young people involved as early as possible.
4: Yeah, as early as possible.
3: And I feel like if they can do TikTok and Instagram, those young people know how to do those apps.
4: Oh, no doubt. We got to meet them where they are.
3: Yes.
4: We got to meet them. Listen, my youngest daughter's 12 years old. And she can run circles around me when it comes to some of these things.
3: Yes.
4: And so, but we got to meet our young people where they are, because we got to prepare some of our folks for the job of tomorrow, but we got to prepare some people for the jobs of today that are here. And technology continues to move. It continues to grow and everything else. Sometimes a little bit scary, right? Because you think how things are new. We're like, wait a minute. What does that mean? But we got to embrace and prepare our workforce for it so we'll understand how that stuff works instead of having the technology or the marketplace just run laps around us.
3: How should we feel? I understand a meeting with XAI got a little testy a few days ago. But how should we feel about having data centers so close to us? How should we feel about
4: that? Yeah, we should be cautious because it's new. And there's nothing wrong with that. And so you mentioned data centers, but I'm talking about any business that wants to be here that could potentially have an effect on our environment. We need to make sure that we're cautious of it.
3: Because it's not just data centers.
4: That's right. Yeah. It's not just data centers, right? We got a myriad of other things out there that when it comes to polluting and everything else. And so what we got to make sure that we are having responsible for are our strongest asset, which is number one, our people. Number two, our environment. That's our culture there. We got one of the strongest strong environments here. That's why companies want to be here. So if you want to be here, be a good corporate partner. Be a good corporate partner and making sure that you are adhering to testing regularly, making sure that you're committed to investing in those communities, to making sure that our environment is as safe as it can be. I believe we can get to a place where we can walk and chew gum at the same time.
3: Okay.
4: And people understand that we want you to be here if you're going to be responsible. If you're going to be responsible, then great. If you're not, then we got to talk about something else.
3: Question, the conversations that you have with Mayor Paul Young, are these some of those conversations?
4: Definitely.
3: Yeah.
4: It affects us all.
3: Yeah. Right?
4: These conversations I have with with Mayor Young when it comes to not only that, but all the other municipal mayors as well. Because, you know, again, one Shelby. What happens in Memphis affects everything else. What happens in Germantown, we should be concerned with. What happens in Millington, Arlington, Quarryville, we should all be concerned with. So that's where you need to have those partnerships. And so what you'll see from us is a convening of the mayors periodically to talk about those issues and to talk about things that, okay, what can we do efficiently together? How can we be more efficient? How can we make sure that we're doing the best services for all of our citizens here? Because we all deserve it. We all deserve it. Yeah. And I know all the mayors want to work in that direction.
3: Okay, I love that. I've talked to probably every mayor. I don't get to talk to the mayors outside, but I have talked to the Shelby County mayor and the Memphis mayor for years now. And I don't know that I've ever heard any of them say that.
4: Well,
3: and I'm not saying they didn't do it. Right. I'm just saying I've never heard them say that. So thank you for sharing that with us on this show. And thank you for having the willingness to reach outside, because we do need each other.
4: We need each other. I know we need each other. And again, we just have to look at it.
3: We're kind of joined at the hip, aren't we?
4: It's more than that. We Siamese twins. I don't know what you want to call us, because our success, and we think about it this way. Thinking even as far as public safety. And the reason why all of our municipalities got to care what happens in Memphis, you know, I usually use an analogy. You know, if you throw like a rock into a small pond, you just makes a ripple. But when you start throwing boulders in there, you have waves, right? So think about if we didn't care about what happened in Memphis from public safety and everything else, eventually is going to end up on your doorstep.
3: Mm.
4: So let's all care about it now, right? And making sure that we're looking at that. And just same thing as economic development. Let's make sure we all care about it before we have negative ripple effects that go inside the entire county. Because again, we all rise together.
3: Yeah, we do. Have you had conversations, or would you welcome a conversation with Elon Musk about XAI? And I say XAI, and I say because of he's the biggest name around here.
4: Sure.
3: He's not the only one. It looks like there are other people coming to compete, or I guess, be a part of that whole, the data centers here. Would you welcome
4: Stormy,
3: a conversation?
4: I welcome a conversation with anybody that wants to do right and do what's best for Shelby County.
3: Okay.
4: Even if I disagree with you.
3: Yeah.
4: Even if I disagree with your politics, if I disagree with what I think you may do personally, if you are going to want to invest and be a strong partner for Shelby County and it helps our people not only have the safest environment possible, job opportunity, economic development, then I'm willing to have the conversation. That doesn't mean we're going to agree.
3: Yeah.
4: But I want to talk with anybody that's going to do what's best and going to help us have the best environment and the best county possible.
3: I love that. I'm talking to Shelby County Mayor Mikel Lowry. How does that sound when you hear Shelby County Mayor Mikel Lowry?
4: Again, it makes me grateful. Grateful. Thank you all to the citizens of Shelby County.
3: You said you never thought you'd be in this position.
4: Didn't.
3: So when you hear it, I guess you said earlier that it was surreal.
4: Yeah, surreal. It's surreal.
3: Are you getting used to it? Are you wearing it now?
4: I hope so. I hope so.
3: I'm saying, how you went like... I got married.
4: Yeah.
3: So, and changing my name,
4: Oh, that's right.
3: So, it's like, okay, I am. Okay.
4: Yeah, yes. I know, right?
3: Yes. So, at some point you're in it. You're like, oh, this is who I am. This is where I am. This is all that. So are you there in the part where, oh, this is who I am. This is where I am. Are you there?
4: Almost.
3: Almost? Okay. Okay. And how is your work schedule? Because you've been moving and shaking and being in a lot of places and all of that. So how is your work schedule and how do you plan for it to be? Is it a day and night kind of a thing or all day kind of a thing? Do you get any rest?
4: Well, unfortunately, my wife will tell you it's been an all day and all night thing.
3: Wow.
4: Right now.
3: Mm-hmm.
4: Because ever since we started the job, it's been nonstop. There's some things we got to do during the day. There's some things we got to do during the evening. Just like those conversations that you're talking about I need to be having with other mayors, whoever it may be. Sometimes those take place in the evening. And so I got to make sure I got to write a good work-life balance because, most importantly, I'm a husband and I'm a father.
3: Yeah.
4: My daughters need to see me. Mm-hmm. I can take my wife to events and things of that nature, but my daughters need to make sure I'm spending some time with them as well. So we're trying to find the right balance on that. I know we will. The job has a lot of responsibility.
3: So do you feel like it's more of a responsibility than when you were commissioner?
4: Oh, definitely. But shout out to all the county commissioners out there. Definitely.
3: You got the county on your back now.
4: Well, that's what I asked for.
3: Yeah.
4: That's what I asked for. I asked for a job that has a tremendous amount of responsibility and sometimes with not the authority that goes with it. Because again, you got other elected officials, right? Sometimes people think the county mayor is over all elected officials.
3: That's right.
4: It's not.
3: Right?
4: The sheriff, not over the sheriff. The sheriff was elected by the people. Trustee, you got a clerk. You got plenty of clerks. County commission, everything else. Those are people who are responsible to the people. They don't report to the county mayor, but it's my job to lead when it comes to talk about shaping culture, shaping our budget, and everything else. So I take the job with a lot of responsibility, but even some authority that may be just resting the citizens of Shelby County.
3: The budget.
4: Yep.
3: That's a big deal.
4: Oh, yeah.
3: Especially considering last year we heard there was having to borrow money for this, to pay employees and things like that. How do you plan, I guess, to get the budget? I don't know if back on track, if that's the right word.
4: We can use that word, just that, because that's what we have to do.
3: Yeah.
4: And it was a surprise to all of us. Again, we know these things are not uncommon for government, but it shouldn't be the norm. And so I'm looking forward to getting us on the right track when it comes to financial aid. Stormy, next week, I'll be in Nashville having a conversation with our comptroller and say, okay. How do we go on the right track?
3: Yeah.
4: I'm going to be meeting with our state treasurer. I'm meeting with folks that probably traditionally haven't had one-on-ones with the county mayor. And
3: oh, wow.
4: well, you know, that's just the way I want to go about doing the job. Again, yeah. My job is chief relationship officer. I got to build relationships with folks even when I disagree.
3: Right.
4: But if it's best for Shelby County, that's what I'm going to be doing. So we're going to make sure we put a financial plan in place. First, we're going to have an audit, right? We got to have an audit to determine where we are, what could we be doing differently, and then have that kind of lead us in the direction.
3: Okay.
4: And then from there, we're going to talk about a plan to make us to where that's not the norm. Yes, we need to make sure that we have a strong bond rating, because our bond rating allows us to borrow for big projects, which is the norm. That's what we want to be doing, not for certain things, just for day-to-day expenses, because we know it's a cash flow issue, Stormy. What that basically means is that the county collects its revenue towards the end of the year, because that's when taxes are due.
3: Right.
4: And people, if you're like me, I wait till the last minute. You know, hey, I'm going to pay you, but I'm going to pay you when I got to pay you.
3: Right.
4: And so a lot of us do that unless it's already built into your escrow. And so we get an influx of revenue at a certain time point. But as you know, government goes on day to day.
3: Right.
4: So we got to make sure that we are budgeting correctly to where that's not our norm. So we're going to make sure we're tempering that with the plan over our next couple years. We'll come to putting the best financial team in place. So you'll be hearing a lot more about that coming soon too.
3: I love that accountability, because when you think of and hear stories like that and you hear about, you know, raising taxes and all those kinds of things, you think, or even the county being sued and all that—that's our money.
4: Yeah, it's our money. It's
3: that's
4: our money.
3: Our money.
4: But I also too, I want to, you know, I want you to, our listeners to understand too. We got to make sure we're being good stewards of our money as well. And now, here it is though. The county hasn't raised property taxes. It was over 15 years.
3: Yeah,
4: 15 years. And when the county did raise property tax, they raised it by one penny. So again, some people may say, well, maybe we are in the position that we're in because we haven't had a tax increase in 15 years. And so two things can be true. But also, too, we got to make sure we're being good stewards of what we got. I know we can do that. And also, we got to make sure we're using some of these partnerships as well. You know, again, going back to some of our businesses and everything else, what can you be doing here to help us with our schools, with our roles and everything else? Because there's a reason why you want to be here. So we got to leverage those partnerships and not just look at what our taxes can pay for.
3: If somebody says to you, "What I've seen the repaving of some of the interstates, but I haven't seen any repaving on a certain interstate like Bill Morris."
4: Yeah.
3: What do we do? Do we take that to you? Do we take it to the mayor of Memphis? Who do we take that to say, "Hey, we'd like to see Bill Morris get fixed too"?
4: Yeah, that's a great question. I'll never tell anyone, don't call us about that.
3: Okay.
4: Because there are a myriad of things that may be our responsibility, but may not be our responsibility. But I'm going to already tell you, if you call 222-2300, that's the Mayor's Action Center, we're going to put you in the right direction. So I'm not going to tell you not call us.
3: Okay.
4: But now, just to answer your question directly, some of those paving, some of those estate roads.
3: I know it's a state road too, by the way.
4: And some of those are belong to the municipalities, right?
3: So and the state has been paving roads.
4: Right, the states have been paving roads, but so has, shout out to Memphis.
3: Yeah,
4: Memphis too. So has Mary Young's been paving a lot of roads lately as well. So obviously the paving that the county's responsible for ultimately is in the unincorporated area because we maintain those streets.
3: Right.
4: Every municipality maintains their streets. But for your listeners out there, I don't want you to have to worry about who you should call. You call 222-2300, we'll get you to the right person and get you the right answer.
3: All right. I'm going to be calling tomorrow.
4: All right.
3: Or in a minute. No, seriously, because I think, you know, a lot of us, we travel on certain roads and things like that. And maybe we have issues in the city of Memphis, but sometimes we just don't know where to go.
4: That's right.
3: And a lot of us work nine to five, and sometimes longer than that, because our jobs are requiring more and things like that. But I think sometimes we don't have the time that it takes that people like you have. And I'm grateful that you've said a lot of the things that you've said, because I feel like, okay, I can kind of breathe a little bit. Can I say that?
4: Well, good.
3: Yeah, but I still need to call 222. Yeah, what is it?
4: Yeah, 2300. That's right. Listen, or you can call 311, right? That's the city's action line. I just gave you the mayor's, county mayor's action line. Because again, you know, you're right. People have busy lives. And sometimes you just want where can I get the answer?
3: Yeah.
4: You know, some people don't realize they got four city council people. If you live in Memphis, you got four city council people that represent you. You have one county commissioner that represents you. So people say, well, is this a county issue? Is this a city issue?
3: Mm-hmm.
4: Call our office. We'll get you the help that you need because we don't want you wasting time to have to figure that out. But we got to make sure that we're doing a better job communicating that too. So what tools are we putting at your fingertips? Can you go to our website and see something very quickly? Can you type? Can you type in, this is my issue, and get an answer very quickly? So we're working on those type of things as well.
3: I love that. Okay. All right now.
4: Yeah, yeah.
3: Yes. Come on here. All right. Okay. I got a little excited. Let me calm down because we're at the end of the show.
4: Oh.
3: Let me say shout out to your wife.
4: Oh, shout
3: Tell
4: out.
3: Her thank you for being so gracious to the city of Memphis and allowing us to, you know, spend time with you. And I, because I know that is a lot of pressure.
4: Well, thank you for saying that. But, you know, shout out to my wife, Shanisa. She's she's been the backbone of what we do from our home and everything else.
3: Mm-hmm.
4: And she went all in, even deferring some things that are important to her. Like she was working on her master's program, master's degree, and she stopped doing that because we were so busy during our campaign. So right now she's back in school.
3: Good for her.
4: So excited for her and can't wait for her to graduate and finish her program. And it's also a testament to my daughters that it's never too late. Just because you stop something or start something, you know, make sure you go finish it out. And so I'm extremely grateful.
3: Yeah, and the importance of family as well.
4: Yeah, definitely.
3: Yeah, and being a community even in your home.
4: Oh, yeah. Well, that's important first.
3: Mm-hmm.
4: That's important. So I'm thankful to my daughters for allowing me to do this job as well. And I'm hoping I'm making them proud first. And then if I'm doing that, then I'm making everybody else proud, hopefully. Yeah.
3: Well, thank you for stopping and talking to us. And I know you're going to be welcoming everybody in town and those that are coming for the Classic and those that are leaving for the Classic.
4: Yeah.
3: But it's going to be an amazing weekend.
4: Always a great weekend. It's one of those best things about our community. You think about 37 years.
3: 37.
4: Southern Heritage Classic.
3: That's a long time.
4: It's a long time.
3: Mm-hmm.
4: Right? I was a little kid running up and down trying to go to that game.
3: Yeah. And think about how many things have lasted 37 years.
4: Not a lot.
3: I mean, seriously.
4: Not
3: you know
4: a
3: what
4: lot.
3: I'm saying? So,
4: yeah.
3: Kudos to Fred Jones.
4: Kudos to Fred Jones. Let's keep it going.
3: Yeah. Thank you again. Shelby County Mayor Mikhail Lowry stepped by the studios, y'all. Give it up.
4: Thank you so much.
3: I hear those silent claps. They're loud. We hear you. Again, thank you. Any parting words before you go?
4: Just thank you all out there for helping to make Shelby County the best county it can be. Yes, I know we got our challenges, but we got a tremendous amount of opportunity as well. So trust me, I'm going to be working hard for you every day to make sure we realize it.
3: All right, y'all. Shelby County Mayor Mikhail Lowry, I am Stormy. It is The Pulse. We keep our fingertips on the pulse of our community. Have a great weekend. We'll see you next week, same time, same station. God bless you.
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Atlanta, tell you about my run, you know what I'm saying? 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

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Zodiac sign, it must be a Gemini moon, cause we about to go half. Mistakenly, nobody been in a bag, but how many bodies done been in her bag?

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Not only Cardi, Snoop Dogg is performing, and Ciara, and she about to welcome baby number 5 with Russell Wilson. He said he was going to do it. He said he ready for Cinco, and they're going to get that baby. But anyway, it's all going down September 18th and 19th.

97 Memphis, only hip hop and R&B at home with the Breakfast Club. It is Danny D. I definitely appreciate you hanging with me every Sunday. I know we only have 3 hours together, but good thing we have Instagram. Go ahead, follow me. I'll follow back. Danny D on air, D-A-N-I-D on air.

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hits, okay? 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Run it up to thousands and tens. 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

Good morning. Shout out to those of you just joining us. I definitely appreciate you. And it's okay. I know we've been going until 7, but maybe you wanted to sleep in a little bit. Again, it is Danny D on K97. We're going to keep the music moving up next. Dave and Tim's Rain Dance, Let's Do Glorilla, and Big Boogie. And of course, you can hear all of your

0: K97, it is Danny D. Appreciate you hanging with me every Sunday. My girl Cappuccino will take it from here. Enjoy the rest of your day. And as always, love you.
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4: I

Mariah the Scientist teaming up with Callie Uchis for you right here on K97, asking, is it a crime? I know it's a crime the way these damn gas prices are going up, because, oh my gosh. Hey, it's me, Cappuccino. Stick around. We got Cardi B and Jeezy headed your way. I've got some more Key Glock headed your way, too. Is she ready? And you know what? Be ready to get some entertainment news and some news you can use, because I did mention something about those gas prices, right?

0: 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We consistently rep the streets.
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Glock for you on K97. She got her own Neo Fabulous and Jamie Foxx. Oh, that's a throwback for you. So definitely stay tuned for that. But first, let's go ahead and get into this Dave and Tim's on K97.

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0: What's a vibe right here on K97, Memphis only hip-hop and R&B. I'm Cappuccino, setting up your vibe for Sunday as you prepare for a brand new week. Prepare for all the football action that you guys are going to be watching all today. And you know what's crazy? Remember there was a point in time where you could just turn to one channel and football was there like all day long. Now everybody is trying to get in on all of the action. And I'm talking about these streaming companies. You got Amazon. I think I clicked onto Netflix the other day. And I was like, wait a minute, football on Netflix? So now you basically have to have a streaming service, aka paying to watch the games that we used to be able to watch somewhat for free on regular television, right? Hey, speaking of football today, of course, you got the Titans. Here I go. I'm combining Teen Titans and Tennessee Titans together. They're having their kickoff today against the Jets at the Nissan Stadium, which, by the way, is going to serve as their final season at the Nissan Stadium before moving next door for the 2027 year. Hey, y'all, stay right here. Glorilla on the way. Got some race drama and more on K97.
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That is the latest one from Drake, Future, and Molly Santana with Ran to Atlanta on K97. I got Juvenile. Oh, we gonna take it back and back that thing up for you, too. 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

0: and thinking about news stories, I was like, is it a crime, though? I'm going to tell you guys something that your president is promising American citizens, all right? Stick around for that in less than 20 minutes. But right now, let's get into this Young Miami on K97.
1: Miami. That's all my scammers and my kid money.

0: on K97, Memphis only hip hop and R&B. I'm Cappuccino with some Key Glock. She ready? Plus Cardi B and Jeezy headed your way, and we're gonna slide it back with some Drake for you. Best I ever had. All right. And of course, if y'all miss out on some of the news this week, your president stays in the news, right? But get this, he is promising everyone in the U.S., U.S. citizens, he says, I promise everyone's going to get $5,000 if you vote Republican for the midterm elections. In my head, I'm like, is he trying to buy people's votes? But they say some legal situations, they're saying, you know, it's not like he's buying them if he's promising the government's going to gift it to them later on. It's something. It's absolutely crazy, right? But at the same time, I was also thinking, well, where he going to get all this money from? Because it's a lot of U.S. citizens, and you're talking about $5,000 to everybody. News stories like that and more? Yep, you know it. 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
1: I love the DJs, the vibes. I mean, it's K97. What you mean?
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0: Kelly and Lil Wayne. Yes, indeed. That's coming up after this Drake Shebang.
1: Yeah. Ice.

0: you gotta admit, from Rihanna, that is a very egotistical song. Sex with Me, taking it back right here on K97, Memphis only hip hop and R&B. I'm Cappuccino. I got Mariah the Scientist coming up, plus some Future with Love You Better, and the latest one from Key Glock for you with that Face Down. So stay tuned for all of that and more. And look, what are we watching over the weekend aside, of course, from football? I know the season kicked off and all that, but in case you guys are looking for other things to watch, because you know you may have somebody in the house who just don't really care about football with me, I'm not going to say I don't care about it. But let's just say if something else is on, I'm definitely watching it, all right? But a few things to check out. I think I told y'all before I fell down the rabbit hole and started binging on Lioness, Tiara from Detroit. But also, if you hadn't realized it, you got Why Did I Get Married Again? Yes, the Tyler Perry movie is back for, I think it's third. It's third installment. Yeah, so check that one out over the weekend or today if you can. And also, I can't wait for it, y'all. Different World. It's going to be out on Netflix September 24th. Y'all ready for that? A Different World reboot. I can't wait, y'all. It's K97.
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0: Big Low for you with I Love Her, teaming up with T-Pain. 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I'm Cappuccino, and thanks for letting me rock with you guys on this Sunday, getting ready to kick things off for a brand new week. In fact, I'm trying to get my life together for the month of September because, y'all, I am doing something that I never thought I would do. I joined a book club. I got a couple of ladies at my gym. They hit me up. They was like, hey, do you do a lot of reading? I'm like, you know what? I haven't, but I have a lot of books that I keep saying I'm going to get back into reading. So I was like, you know what? Let me go ahead and join this book club. So I'm going to go home and finish reading this book. But then I also got myself trapped up to play pickleball, a game I have never once played. And once again, it's with this book club from the ladies from my gym. What is my September getting me into? So I'm going to go read. I'm going to go look on YouTube and see how to play pickleball. I'm going to do all that, okay? But you guys stay right here. We got more music on the way. Rain Dance. Yeah, Dave and Tim's coming at you guys and more. It is K97.
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Brian the Scientist, Burning Blue on K97. Memphis all day, Bobby and R&B. Dola White checking in on this Sunday afternoon. That request out of the way for classic music from Fantasia, When I See You. 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Tap that red mic on your iHeartRadio app. Leave that request right there. I'll try to get it on there for you, all right? Right now, let's keep it moving. Brand new music, Drake and Future.

friend. Know what I'm saying? Outside is back to what it was, you know what I'm saying? Atlanta, tell you about my run, you know what I'm saying? Ass Pluto, baby.

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0: K97, Memphis only, bopping R&B, Dola White hanging with you on this Sunday afternoon. I've got requests on the way for D Moolah, Blow My High, plus the latest with Drake, Janice, STFU is on the way as well. Right now, let's talk about Wine on the River. One of the classiest, one of my most favorite events in the city all year long. That's going down Saturday, October 10th from 5 to 9 p.m. at Tom Lee Park. 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

I've got requests on the way from Mariah the Scientist, Is It a Crime? 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

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Memphis on Live Bobbin R&B, Dola White hanging with you on this Sunday afternoon. Got requests on the way for Leon Thomas, Mutt. But right now, let's crash out. Yeah, in a bad day, bad weekend, work problems, relationship problems, money problems.

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0: homie Dolo White. 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Bethany, what you crashing out about?
1: I'm crashing out about I've been having a bad day and stuff and some with my friends and my staff. I've been wilding out. 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I've been crashing out. I've been yelling and screaming.
0: Bethany, I'm not judging you at all, so I hope you don't take this as such. But I've talked to people before, and it sounds like you might need to talk to somebody. At first, you was just crashing out, and then you went to talking about how you're wilding out, fighting people, yelling at people. You might need to take a different path. That's all I'm suggesting. Good luck with everything, though. I hope you feel better soon. Keep crashing out. 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Crash out with me.
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5: Next. Hey, Alfie. 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
6: 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Ooh, and I'll grab an almond croissant, too.
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0: adversity. Two massive title fights headline the card, including slap fighting legend Wolverine. 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

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Memphis only about an R&B. Dola White hanging with you on this Sunday afternoon. I've got requests on the way for classic music from Outkast. So fresh, so clean. If you got a request in the meantime, hit me up. I want to hear from you. Tap that red mic on our free iHeartRadio app. Leave that request right there. I'll try to get it on air for you, all right? Right now, let's keep things moving. Brand new music. Chris Brown, Fallin'. It's K97. Oh, no.

0: K97, Memphis only, Bob and R&B, Dola White, hanging with you on this Sunday afternoon. I've got requests on the way for Big Low and T-Pain, I love her. Plus, Dave and Tim's Rain Dance coming up as well. Right now, let's talk about Wine on the River. That's going down Saturday, October 10th from 5 to 9 p.m. at Tom Lee Park, one of my favorite events in the city all year long. 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It's right on the Mississippi in downtown Memphis. 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

0: 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Let's take a trip. Have you ever read The World Is Yours? On a blimp.
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0: Yes, sir. Hey, hope everyone had a great week. We back at it. Another weekend is here. Look, big show. We got E40 on the show.
1: Oh, yeah. Come on. Legends only.
0: Yeah, man. E40 hanging out with us. Plus, the weekend hate is right around the corner, man. We kick the show off every weekend where you call us. You tell us what's got you pissed off, annoyed. We call it the weekend hate. What are you hating on? 877-817-2888 is the number. Tap in. James, anything you're hating on?
1: I'm hating on Apple being behind a Samsung so many years. Samsung dropping stuff that Apple just now dropping.
0: Yeah, Apple just dropped that foldable phone.
1: Yeah, like
0: $2,000. They can keep it. Anyway, man, what are you hating on? We got your calls coming up. First things first, let's get into some new music. That Dolly Babe, it's called Pink Blush on the Bootleg Kev Show.

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0: Shout out to the Yay Area. E-40 is on the Bootleg Kev Show in a few minutes, so stay by your radio for that. First, though, let's get into some new music. Isaiah.

around. 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
1: What it do, boo?
0: All right, man. Shout out to the legend E-40, man. He just dropped the quadruple album. 4 discs.
1: Ooh, come on.
0: Salute to the legend. So look, E-40 came up with Tupac in the Bay Area, so we had to talk with E-40 about the guilty verdict in Tupac's murder trial. Do you think this will result in any sort of closure?
2: Yeah, I think it'll never bring any closure because we lost the GOAT. We lost the GOAT. Gone way before he was supposed to go. Family-wise, I know that ain't gonna bring closure, but it might give something, like you said. What gives closure to me is he didn't die instantly. He had time. He fought, and he had time to repent, and I know him.
0: Yeah.
2: He repented, and that man is an angel right now. He's in heaven.
0: Yeah.
2: That's all I got to say.
0: All right, listen, 40, I know you're a big Warriors fan, and there was a lot of talks that the Warriors were going to get LeBron James in free agency. I got to know, does a guy like E-40, do you reach out to LeBron and try to recruit him to the Warriors? Did you send the DM like?
2: I can show you the text. I text Rich Paul. I text him.
0: What's the pitch? What's the E-40 to Rich Paul pitch about the Bay to get him to come to the
2: Warriors? Come to the Bay where he's loved at.
0: Yeah?
2: That's what I said in my text.
0: Did he reply?
2: That's what I said. He ain't hit me back. He said, man, I love the idea of his, but it's up to Bronny. And it was up to Bronny. I got love for Bronny. Bronny, he slap our music.
0: All right, shout out to E-40, man. Go watch the full interview. 40, if you can, man, we got to play something off the quadruple album. Let's get into the new single.
2: Okay, check game. Hey, man, this is Night in the Bay. E-40 for my new quadruple album. You understand me? This is called Night in the Bay featuring Anderson .Paak and that boy Albie Sure. You understand me?
0: Turning my money.

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